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I just said, oh, you know, I'm gonna be the man that I share.

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0: Now, my Hiramai listeners, my name's Glenn and welcoming you to the Centre City Drive Show here on the most 100.4, 107.4 around the coast, streaming live, www.mostfm.com, Taranaki's fiercely independent radio station. And as mentioned, the drive show is brought to you by the wonderful people down at Centre City, Park Meat, Shop Eat. They've got it all down there. And of course, they're still open. So if you've got a chance, pop in on the way home. Okay, we've just come off a great three-track bracket of Kiwi music, and we began that three-track bracket with a track called Teething from Ben Chavas. After that, clear as crystal from The Response, and we finished that three-track bracket with some wonderful local music, the band Whisperdish and I'll Ever Know. Sticking with some great local music, we're going to continue now with a track by Eli Butler called Fly. We're going to follow that with Kaleido, also a Kiwi band, with their track Sunlight. And we'll finish the three-track bracket with Trouble Pilgrims from the UK and their track called The Old Days. After that, we'll have some ads to pay the bills, and then we'll get straight back into the playlist. I'll have some weather for you at the top of the hour at 5 o'clock, but plenty more great music to come in between now and then. We'll also have a look at what's happening in the news in that time frame.
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I saw outside the blue sky and mental healing. I can't explain the stimulation I've been feeling. Forgetting about the bad habits in my life that I'm stealing. Instead I'm gonna rap a verse to give it meaning.

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Yes, great Kiwi music on the Centre City Drive show. You're with Glenn. That track was called Tiger in the Garden by Kiwi artist Tiger Lotus. Before that, we had another Kiwi artist, the wonderful Mel Parsons, her track The Rain. And we began that three-track bracket with a dude by the name of Sebastian Davidson. That drum and bass track was called Bondi. Of course, the famous beach in Sydney over the Tasman in Australia. And speaking of Australia, I notice today it's the birthday of famous Australian Nick Cave. Of course, been around for many years. Let's have a look, see when he was born. Here we go, 1957, so that makes him 69. So I think we should really play a track from his back catalogue. Perhaps one of my favourites came out in 1988 when he was under the moniker of Nick Cave and the Bad Seeds. So why don't we play the Ship Song? And after that, we'll have some more great Kiwi music. We'll have Nicholas Joseph with Make It Simple. And we'll finish the three-track bracket with local outfit Dark Water, their track In Spite Of. Okay, let's find Nick Cave here. Bingo.

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Met Many Times 458, that track we just played. Interesting track from an outfit called Mr. Pink. It was called Salt Water. Wee bit of Clannad in there somewhere, you know, theme from Harry's Game. I sort of picked up in that track, not sure if you spotted that as well. Coming up to 5 o'clock shortly, and normally about this time we have a look at what's happening with the weather. We had a reasonable day today as far as a bit of sunshine, but those southwesterlies have been strong at times and still a bit of chill in the air because there is some snow still up on the hill. So we're going to have a low tonight of 7. Tomorrow there'll be cloudy periods with the odd shower, clearing to fine in the afternoon. The southwesterlies will turn southeasterly in the evening, still a bit gusty. Probably Thursday's the best day this week as far as fine weather is concerned, high of 13, although there will still be some southwesterlies hovering around. Friday, chance of a shower, rain developing in the afternoon, which takes us through to Saturday. Pretty much the same thing, heavy rain in the afternoon and westerlies. So we're not out of winter yet, folks, unfortunately, as far as temperature and rain and wind are concerned. At least the temperature is just creeping up a wee bit on some of these days. 15 is going to be the high on Saturday, but we're still hovering around 13 to 15 during the week. Just noticing today in music history, after a 10-year break, the Everly Brothers got back together in 1987 for a concert at the Royal Albert Hall in the UK. They always had a bit of a tempestuous relationship because of their fame, and as brothers often do, they had a bit of a row and split up and went their own ways, but it was good to see them get back together. They did have issues with drugs and alcohol and that sort of thing over their careers. Indeed, the joke used to be that one drank Everly and one smoked Everly. Take from that what you will. I'm going to play a favourite track of mine from them. It comes from an album called Roots, and the track is Ventura Boulevard. After that, we're going to play some great Kiwi music from K-Lab. Their track Advino, and also from Star, another great Kiwi act, So High. But here's that wonderful track from the Everly Brothers, just highlighting their outstanding harmonies, which is seamless. It's called Ventura Boulevard.

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3: Wild Pear.

Yes, great Kiwi music from The Nomad, Embrace the Day. And before that, we had Kiwi band Fictional Response, Beware of the Dark. Mad Media time here on the Centre City Drive show is 17 minutes past five. You've got Glenn driving the desk. And we've got some more great Kiwi music coming up shortly after we pay a few bills. We're going to start after the ad break with The Rainfall, their track Bend to Break. We're going to follow that with Amonita and the track Jane's Masquerade. And then we're going to head across to the UK for Remedy by an outfit called Dimension. Enjoy.

It's 5:30 on the Centre City Drive show, and you're with Glenn, and Mad Media time is 5:30, as mentioned. I'd encourage you to keep it locked in, because at 6, I'm going to stick around for the trip, a one-hour excursion to wherever the music takes you. Got some interesting artists for you to investigate this evening. And then at 7, we'll have Warren Smart in the studio for the New Zealand On Air Under the Mic show. Always a great listen on a Tuesday evening, and the New Zealand On Air Under the Mic show features a New Zealand artist or band, often with an interview and playing some great music. Of course, Warren sticks around from 8 till 10 as well for the New Zealand On Air Kiwiana show, keeping you up to date with what's happening in the New Zealand music scene, playing great New Zealand music, old and new. We really are blessed here in Aotearoa, New Zealand, with some wonderful artists and some wonderful music to listen to. And it's something that we do champion here on the most, and have done since ages ago. Just looking at the news, not really much happening other than the usual bullshit internationally, but I'll get onto that in a minute. Well, I did note that back in 85 on this day, the Rainbow Warrior was sunk in Auckland Harbour. And for those that were around at that time, it was one of those, where were you when you heard about that happening? Of course, the duo conducted the bombing were arrested, and they were put on some tropical paradise island in French Polynesia as punishment by the French government and the International Committee. Yeah, less said about that, the better. On the stone, 1989, Irving Berlin passed away, aged 101. That's a great innings for someone who was an outstanding composer. He wrote, of course, White Christmas, the largest selling single of all time, by Bing Crosby. Other stuff like Cheek to Cheek. He was a real class act. And interesting, in 1941, he wrote a track called When That Man Is Dead and Gone. It was his tribute to one Adolf Hitler. And that particular track has gone viral again. I don't know who the target is this time, but I'm going to play you the track anyway. When That Man Is Dead and Gone Live by an outfit called Lizzie and the Triggermen, live at Joe's Pub, written by Irving Berlin.

Yes, great Kiwi music from Daily J and their track Space Cowboy. Before that, we had Pale Lady with Lost and Found. You're with Glenn on the Centre City Drive show with the Mad Media time at 5:44. We're going to pay some bills and then we're going to have some more great Kiwi music, beginning with Kendall Elise with her track Valentine Street. We're going to follow that with a local outfit, Shark vs. Lion, a track called Buttons, the Nutella Monk remix, and we'll finish the three-track bracket with another local artist, Sandhog, and the track we're going to play is called Questions.

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It's 5:58 on the Centre City Drive show. You're with Glenn. And did you realise that today, the 22nd of September, is International Hobbit Day? First International Hobbit Day was in 1937 when it was announced, also as the birthdays of Bilbo and Frodo Baggins. So how could I not go out with a piece of whimsy? See you on the other side.

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Now, my heart of my listeners, yes, it's me, I'm back, Glenn, and I'm presenting The Trip, a one-hour excursion to wherever the music takes you. And the track that I started this one-hour show with is certainly a lot different from the track I finished the previous one. Of course, Leonard Nimoy, the ballad of Bilbo Baggins on International Hobbit Day today, 22nd of September. But we began the trip with Eddie and the Hot Rods, one of the great pub rock bands that came out of the 70s, Do Anything You Want to Do, which was a big hit in the UK in particular. It was on their album Life on the Line. They were from Essex, founded in 1975. A whole mixture of what was coming out of that part of the UK at that time. Dr. Feelgood, of course, with Wilco Johnson and Lee Brillo. A bit of Nick Lowe in there, perhaps a bit of Bruce Springsteen in there. Eddie and the Hot Rods, great little band from back in the 70s. Man, media time, 7 minutes past six, time for Let's Hear It for the Girls Bracket, some female artists. I'm going to begin with the wonderful voice of June Tabor. She is English folk royalty. She's been around for a long time. She did a album with the Oyster Band called Ragged Kingdom back in 2011. I'm going to play you a track from that called Fountains Flowing, highlighting her wonderful, deep and husky voice. After that, less by the name of Claire Sands, backed by another lady called Rionyach Connolly. This is a single called Curlew Song. Claire Sands is a sixth-generation fiddle player and bilingual singer-songwriter from Cork. A wonderful, beautiful song from that part of the world. As will be the following one from a lady by the name of Matilda Finn Francis. She's extremely young. She's from Cornwall, and she has a new single out called For All Concerned. A wonderful track as well. But let's begin with the Oyster Band, the upbeat track Fountains Flowing, featuring the wonderful voice of June Tabor.

Yes, her name's Matilda Finn Francis, and that's a single from her called For All Concerned. As mentioned, she's out of Cornwall. I don't even think she's 20 yet, but she's really making people sit up and listen in the UK as someone to watch, and I would encourage you to do that as well. Before that, we had the duo from Cork in Ireland, Claire Sands and Roniach Connolly. Claire Sands' song, Curlew Song, that's C-U-R-L-E-W, released as a single, and she's someone to watch as well. Well, they both are, really. And then we went back to one of England's folk royalty, June Tabor, in collaboration with Oyster Band, Fountains Flowing, which I think is a traditional song. It came from the 2011 album Ragged Kingdom. The sort of outfit you'd like to see at WOMAD, and of course we've got more announcements coming in about 3 to 4 weeks. I doubt if we'll see them out here, but you never know your luck. On that particular album, Ragged Kingdom, there's a fabulous version of June Tabor and the lead singer of Oyster Band doing Love Will Tear Us Apart. Of course, the New Order song, but it's not New Order, is it? It's, I can see the album, Guilty Pleasures. I'll come back to that anyway. Some great female vocalists there, June Tabor in particular. And I normally follow a track bracket like that with a not-to-be-outdone bracket with the Mad Media Time at 6:22. Basically some great male vocalists. I'm going to begin with Frenchman Benjamin Biolay from his album Le Disque Bleu, which came out last year. Play a track called Le Penseur, which I think is The Thinker. Of course, The Thinker is the famous statue of Rodin, which is in the gardens of Rodin in Paris. I was there myself last year. Wonderful place. We're going to follow that with a dude by the name of Benny Bleu, just to go along with the French sequence. A song called Serenity Song. This guy's from New York City. He's got a new album out called When I Am a Fossil. Indeed, he is a geologist by trade. And this is a cool song, as is the following one from David Keenan out of Ireland. I featured him as my Under the Radar artist last week. Going to play you a track from his album last year, Modern Mythologies, called Incandescent Morning. But first up, let's go chanson from La Belle France, Benjamin Biolay and Le Penseur.

Knowingly, that's the thing about sex, kid, it sells. In the crumb-encrusted bread knife, I inspect my reflection now. How the fame came too quick is like a pick-a-mix, yet your lips are still twitching somehow. So

Midnight time, 6:36. You're with Glenn on the Trip, a one-hour excursion to wherever the music takes you. And I would encourage you to keep it locked in, because at 7, we're going to have the New Zealand On Air Under the Mic show. This week's feature is Eddie Rayner under the mic. And after that, we've got the Kiwiana show for a further 2 hours, easing you further into your evening. Well, we've just come off a not-to-be-outdone bracket, basically male vocalists, beginning with Frenchman singing in French, Benjamin Biolay. This album came from last year. It's called Le Disque Bleu. And the track I played was called Le Penseur. It's just like the angle that this guy takes, and a wee bit jazzy, a wee bit lounge, class act. He's not a young man anymore. I think he's in his 50s, like 58, something like that. But he's a significant artist coming out of France. After that, we had Benny Bleu out of New York City. And as mentioned, he's a musician part-time. The rest of the time, he is a geologist. The track I played was called Serenity Song from his new album called When I Am a Fossil, which I guess relates to his other career. And we finished with David Keenan, who I featured last week as well, from the album Modern Mythologies, which came out last year. Incandescent Morning, a striking song. I could see someone like Jeff Buckley doing that. Of course, Jeff Buckley's no longer with us, but just one of those songs that shows off the extensive range that Keenan has. I'm impressed with this guy, and we'll be investigating his back catalogue further. He's got a new album out, which is a live album, but yes, if you like what I heard, what you just heard, there's plenty more to discover. Okay, time to move on to some great groups, and I'm going to start with a duo called Dana and Susan Robinson. Dana's actually a dude. And I'm going to play a track called The Town That Music Saved from the album the same name. This came out in 2019. It's just straight down the middle Americana. Then I'm going to introduce you to a group called Aztec Two-Step from an anthology of theirs called See It Was Like This, which goes way back to 1989 when it was released as an anthology. So it's an acoustic anthology of their early electric music. The two dudes were Rex Fowler and Neil Schumann. And the track is Killing Me. And we're going to finish with Police Dog Hogan from the West Country of Devon in the UK, a beautiful track called The Truth About Ghosts from their most recent album, from which I've played many tracks, of course, The Light at the Top of the Stairs. But let's start with Dana and Susan Robinson, The Town That Music Saved.

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1: 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We've just come off a three-track bracket featuring great groups. We began with Dana and Susan Robinson, a duet out of the US, The Town That Music Saved. It comes from a 2019 album of the same name. After that, the duet of Rex Fowler and Neil Schumann, who under the name of Aztec Two-Step. The album was called See It Was Like This, which is a going back through their back catalogue, which is extensive, and back a fair way. This album came out in 1989. The track I played was called Killing Me, and their heyday was like 10 years before that. So interesting duo, and well worth investigating if you like that track. We finished with Police Dog Hogan from the West Country, from Devon. Main man is James Studham, and he does all the songwriting and main vocalist. And they have some anthemic stuff, but they also have some quiet, plaintive piano ballads. And that was a classic example, The Truth About Ghosts. From their most recent album, The Light at the Top of the Stairs. I've featured it heavily on this show, and I've also featured it on the Studham on the Voices show, which I do every few Sundays from 3 to 4. This new album is really showing a different side of Studholm, and he's in a more reflected mood, as we all are when we get older, I suppose. Okay, 6:53 on the Mab Media clock, and I've got one more track to play, and I'm out of here. And I'm going to finish with a track from Supergrass, a band formed in Oxford in 1993. They really hit their stride back when Britpop reigned, primarily on the back of lead singer and songwriter Gaz Coombs. They put out several albums. The first one was called I Should Coco, which gained wide acclaim in the UK. And since then, they've put out some wonderful albums. In It for the Money, from which I'm going to play a track this evening, Road to Rouen. They've sort of broken up and reformed, and over the years they're originally a trio, but Gaz brought his brother into the band. They're now a quartet when they do play and when they do record, but it's got to a stage where it's pretty sporadic. I suppose that's to be expected after a 30-year career. So the track I'm going to play is from the 1997 album In It for the Money. The track is called Late in the Day, which of course it is. Thanks for listening this week. I'll catch you next week.

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15: The way I went, and I didn't like playing organ, I didn't like playing the box. It was a horrible kind of very early electronic keyboard.
16: Right.
15: Made famous by the Doors. The Doors had one.
16: Oh, yeah.
15: Yeah, and so did Alan Price and the Animals.
16: Yep.
15: And but I didn't like it. I enjoyed playing around, bashing around on the piano, but... because the piano had a feel to it, you know,
16: yep.
15: Whereas these new, those early electronic keyboards didn't have any feel to them. They were just, essentially, the keyboard itself was just a bunch of keys that pressed switches, which turned on a sound, whichever sound you happened yep. to have selected. And so there was no feel involved, you know, there was no sort of, the keyboard didn't give anything back. You were just sort of flicking switches when you were yep. playing the keys. So, I didn't really enjoy it that much, but I guess...
16: But must have showed some talent.
15: I'm not sure whether I did or not, to be honest. I don't think I was any good. But as it turned out, it was either that or work, you know, in a factory or
16: yeah.
15: at the abattoir or on yeah. the roads
16: yeah.
15: or as a builder's labourer.
16: Yeah.
15: And I had all of those jobs when I was... 17, 18, you know.
16: Yeah.
15: And kind of kept on doing, kept my hand in, and subsequently, you know, you kind of go from one band to another to
16: yep.
15: another, and then ended up by meeting, as it happens, a guy called Paul Dunningham.
16: Yeah.
15: Who's a drummer.
16: Right.
15: And who just happens to play in My Sex today.
16: Ah.
15: Yeah, he became the My Sex drummer.
16: Yeah,
15: in their heyday, and he's still in the band today. And I haven't seen him since then, to be honest.
16: Oh, wow!
15: I haven't seen him since then. And that's just a little tie-up that's happening today because my latest band is playing with My Sex pretty soon.
16: Yeah.
15: And it'll be good to see those guys again. But going back, are we talking 40 years? I think we are.
16: I think we are, unfortunately.
15: More than 40 years. That's right.
16: Yeah. So Stuart and the Belmonts.
15: Stuart and the Belmonts was one of the string of bands that I was in when I first started in the first couple of years.
16: Yeah. And did you go from that to Space Wolves?
15: Well, Stuart and the Belmonts, I think, hang on. There was a band called Orb.
16: Yeah.
15: I met Alistair Adele.
16: Right.
15: Oh, God. There's so many names. There's Paul Crowther. Paul Crowther I met first. Paul Crowther was the first drummer in Split Enz.
16: Yeah.
15: I met Paul. He had heard about me because I was playing in a band around town who were probably quite well regarded, and I was sort of reasonably regarded as the kind of the new kid on the block, you know, for keyboard players. He came to see me and was a bit impressed, I think, and suggested that I join his band, which was Roger Skinner and the Motivation.
16: Yeah.
15: Who was still playing to this day, actually. I joined up, became good friends with Paul.
16: Yeah.
15: And to this day, he's my best friend.
16: Right.
15: And he was, you know, we started a band called Orb.
16: Yeah.
15: With Alistair Riddell.
16: Yeah.
15: Who is known for these days, Out on the Street.
16: Exactly.
15: That song, Out on the Street.
16: Yep.
15: And then that morphed into, and this happens a lot in bands, you know, they morph when you're young. Morph from one band into another with maybe just, you know, the lead guitar might leave, or, you know, there's a change for some reason and you sort of change your name and morph into something else. And Alistair and I carried on in Space Waltz. Space Waltz morphed out of Orb.
16: Yeah.
15: And we had that big hit Out on the Street.
16: Yeah.
15: And I was... There's a whole other side of it going on, which is my original 1 year I had when I was 16 at Sacred Heart College in Auckland.
16: Yeah.
15: And that's where I met Tim and Mike Chun.
16: Right.
15: Tim Finn, Mike Chun, Wally Wilkinson, who was Split Enz's original guitar player.
16: Yeah.
15: So they were aware of me as starting to get into music, and I was aware of them as being this band that was at school.
16: Yeah. Yeah. So you're a little bit older than them, aren't you?
15: No, I'm not.
16: Oh, okay. Sorry.
15: Actually, Tim's older than me. No, Tim's older than me. We were sort of all in the same year, I think.
16: Okay. Yep.
15: All in the same year.
16: Yep.
15: But I hadn't really started playing at that point, but they were...
16: Right.
15: But later on, a couple of years down the track, after I'd been playing in bands around Auckland for a while, they became aware of me.
16: Right.
15: And I was also aware of them. They started this band called Split Enz, and I was doing stuff with Alistair Adele at the time, and we were doing quite... reasonably, I guess it's, we were doing material by our own material, original material, but we were also doing stuff like progressive rock, prog rock, by bands like Genesis and Yes, and we were doing some David Bowie stuff before anybody had ever heard of him, you know. And so at that point when I was in Space Waltz, I think it was around 72, I'd heard from Wally or Wilkinson from Split Enz that they were thinking of asking me to join Split Enz when they were still a kind of a folk band.
16: Yeah, yeah.
15: They were an acoustic band. They had a flute, they had violin, flute, violin, drums, bass, and I think Tim was playing a Fender Rhodes, like an electronic keyboard, electric keyboard.
16: Right.
15: And but they were asking me, they were going to ask me to be the keyboard player so that Tim could go out the front and be the front person. Anyway, that happened, cut a long story short, that happened, and I was presented with the quandary of, do I play in Space Waltz?
16: Yeah.
15: Do I stay with Space Waltz? And at that point, we had a number one hit in New Zealand for 11 weeks.
16: Yeah.
15: But when I heard the Split Enz stuff, I just went, oh man, you know, I've got to be in this because I just love the sound, A, of Tim's voice.
16: Yeah.
15: And the sort of writing they were doing. It was just like something I'd never heard before.
16: It was quite different. Style. It was different for the day too, wasn't it?
15: Oh, totally different.
16: Yeah.
15: You know, you couldn't put it into any particular genre or compartmentalize it at all. And that's what I loved about it. It just seemed to be incredibly eclectic and sort of free.
16: Yeah.
15: They didn't seem to worry about what instruments they were using. They weren't dressed in jeans and T-shirts and standing up playing lead guitar solos, during shows. They were very anti what the kind of archetypal rock and roll person was.
1: Yep.
15: And I was really drawn to that, you know.
1: And so it was that music.
15: So I jumped out of baseballs at that point. Yeah.
1: And it was the musical direction that made you do the jump.
15: It was purely the music, actually. But I also liked the guys in the band.
1: Yeah.
15: And I liked the style of the band. I liked the way they looked.
1: Yeah.
15: Mm, and I felt really comfortable.
1: Yeah.
15: Yeah.
1: Yeah. And it took a couple of years for Split Enz to take off to the extent that they did.
15: Longer than that.
1: Yeah.
15: We were very lucky to have a manager over here, Barry Coburn, who committed insignificant amount of money to take us to Australia.
1: Yep.
15: And not many bands did that in those days.
1: Yeah.
15: And we went to Australia and started gigging, basically.
1: Yep.
15: And created a wee bit of an impact, like it was... We were booed off stage, essentially. Wherever we went, we got booed off stage because we were like the antithesis of everything that was Australian music or Australian popular music of the day, you know.
1: And were you opening for other bands or were you playing
15: in
1: your own?
15: Yes, we were. Because to cut another long story short, after probably 6 months or less, we were signed up by Michael Gadinski, who's kind of known as the godfather of Australian rock and roll.
1: Yeah.
15: And he had a record company and a publishing company and a touring company under the one Mushroom umbrella. They were called Mushroom.
1: Yeah.
15: And so he signed us up, and we started playing support for first of all for a lot of Australian bands.
1: Yeah.
15: I remember opening for Cold Chisel and Sky Hooks.
1: Yeah.
15: Renee Geyer, all sorts of bands.
1: Yeah.
15: Ayers Rock, who were huge at the time over there. And then we started opening for a lot of international artists.
1: Right.
15: I think we did Leo Sayer and we did Roxy Music and we did Frank Zappa. We did all sorts of tours, you know, as support acts.
1: How did it feel to be booed? How did that affect the band? Or you just... took it with a thick skin.
15: How did it affect us? Well, we always knew that we were going to rule the world.
1: Yeah.
15: You know, world domination or nothing. That's where our heads were at.
1: Yeah.
15: How did it affect the band? Well, I think doing those sort of tours, I mean, it was brilliant. And one specific instance was the fact that we toured with Roxy Music.
1: Yeah.
15: And Phil Manzanera, their guitar player, loved what we were doing, loved our band, loved our songs, and he offered to produce our second album.
1: Yep.
15: Which was called Second Thoughts. And so we were off to London in no time. I think we were in Australia about a year before Gadinski said, right, you guys can go and record your next album with Phil Manzanera at Island Basing Street Studios, and which is Island Records studio in London, yeah. So that was that.
1: So I'm going to pause you there because we're going to listen to a track off that second album, Second Thoughts. We're going to listen to Matinee Idol. So
15: fabulous.
1: Here we go.

0: That was Matinee Idol from Split End's second album, Second Thoughts, here on the New Zealand On Air Under the Mic show, where I have Eddie Rayner. So that took you to London.
1: Ooh. It did, yeah. That album was recorded at Basingstoke Street Studios with Phil Manzanera from Roxy Music producing it.
0: Yep.
1: And what can I tell you about that record? We started, we moved to England and we started just touring.
0: Yep.
1: Playing gigs. We had a management company. We had Mushroom Records in Australia who were sort of funding or bankrolling the whole thing. We signed to Chrysalis Records in London. I'm just trying to think of the course of events.
0: Times got quite tough for you in London too, didn't they?
1: Well, they did. I think we did something pretty silly at one point. We were signed to Chrysalis. We recorded another album called Dysrhythmia.
0: Yeah.
1: That was the third album, 1977. And the album wasn't successful, even though there was a single on it called My Mistake.
0: Yeah.
1: Which you might want to play later, but it's quite an auspicious sort of name, really.
0: Yeah.
1: We owed them... I think it was quite a lot of money. We recorded that album at Air London. I remember when we were recording it, Kate Bush was recording her first album right next door in the next studio.
0: Yeah.
1: And so we got to know her quite well.
0: Yeah.
1: Quite cool. And she was about 17 at the time, I remember.
0: Ah.
1: And we were, our producer was a guy called Jeff Emmerich.
0: Yeah.
1: Who recorded all the old Beatles albums. He wasn't the producer, he was the engineer. He engineered all the albums.
0: Right.
1: Brilliant engineer. And we recorded that album, but the record company weren't particularly enamored with it because they thought that it didn't have any singles on it. It didn't have any real radio singles, so they were sort of very encouraging of us to go back in and record more songs, and we just didn't want to do that. We loved the record.
0: Yeah.
1: And we, in a way, we were a bit disgruntled with them as a record company. So we actually decided that we would get them to drop us.
0: Yeah.
1: So we said, no, we're not going to record any more songs for that that record.
0: Yep.
1: And so they did drop us.
0: Yeah.
1: And in doing so, they eliminated the debt that we had accrued.
0: Right. Very
1: well,
0: handy.
1: So we thought.
0: Yep.
1: So we thought, I mean, we were totally naive. We had no idea about business, how the business worked.
0: Right.
1: And at the same time, I think it was pretty much simultaneous, we were kind of disgruntled with our management as well and with Mushroom in Australia. So we decided to sack everybody and find our own management because we'd been doing some gigs, or a lot of gigs around England, and we were doing really well, you know. We were being received really, really well. It was at the time when punk was just starting.
0: Yeah.
1: And we were sort of... people used to come to us, our gigs, and to scratch their head and think, are these guys really cool or really uncool?
0: Yeah.
1: And we'd be doing gigs at places in central London, like the Imperial College and or at the Marquee, classic clubs, and there'd be, you know, Johnny Rotten would be there, and a lot of the punks would be there, and they'd just be standing there looking at us.
0: Wondering.
1: And you'd be thinking, what are they thinking?
0: Yeah.
1: And I know what they were thinking. They were thinking, I hate the music, but I love the haircuts.
0: Yeah.
1: And,
0: it could have been the other way around.
1: Eh?
0: It could have been the other way around.
1: Well, no, because they didn't have haircuts at the time. It wasn't until after that.
0: Oh, was, I see.
1: And I, you know, Noel and Tim's haircuts in particular were absolutely influential with the punks, you know.
0: Right.
1: So anyway, we were doing gigs and we thought we were in a position to be able to get some really strong management, a new record company, you know, new agency for work, for gigs. And... course that didn't happen, and we kind of languished, I think, for about probably going on a year trying to get, you know, new deals with various companies. Never happened. And then Michael Gadinsky did a kind of a, he did a mercy dash for us from Australia.
0: Yeah.
1: Came over and he said, look, okay, we understand there's been problems, but let's start again.
0: Yeah.
1: Sign a new contract and we'll get on and we'll, you know, start the ball rolling again. So we did.
0: Yeah.
1: And we were really pleased and really grateful that he actually did that. And
0: yeah.
1: we re-signed and the ball started rolling again.
0: So is that when Dysrhythmia got released or had it been released?
1: No, Dysrhythmia had been out
0: probably
1: a year already and
0: right.
1: kind of died a bit of a death over there, but it did okay
0: yep.
1: here.
0: Yep.
1: It had the song My Mistake on it, which did really well, and it's a bit of a classic Splithian song.
0: Yeah, and it's got Charlie on it.
1: It's got Charlie on it, too.
0: Yeah, which is a fantastic song.
1: Well.
0: Yeah,
1: I think that was the first song you played tonight.
0: Yeah, it is, yeah.
1: Yeah, and they were always good crowd favourites, you know.
0: Yeah.
1: Good solid song.
0: Yep.
1: There was some good stuff on that record, but it didn't really, you know, I don't think we, they weren't arranged very well. Jeff Emmerich, who was the producer, lovely guy and great engineer, but he wasn't really a producer, a record
0: right.
1: producer. He
0: yep.
1: wasn't into arrangements, or perhaps it was due to the fact that we were very strong about how we perceived our songs, to, you know, how we wanted them to turn out.
0: Yep, yep.
1: And we spent a lot of time in the studio, in the rehearsal studio, practicing and arranging them, and that's how we wanted them to go.
0: Yep.
1: And if anybody had come to us and said, hey, change the beat, we probably would have gone, dream about it, it's not going to happen.
0: Exactly, yeah.
1: You know, so he was, you know, he was, I think that record sounds fantastic, it's got a great sound about it, but
0: yep.
1: It's a bit wayward, like the first few records were, yeah.
0: And so after you got rescued, is that when you headed back to New Zealand?
1: Well, I think we were doing a tour of Australia and New Zealand every year. I think we came back every year.
0: Right, yeah.
1: We seemed to have fallen into the cycle of making an album.
0: Yeah.
1: Rehearsing, making an album, touring, and then writing, and then rehearsing, making an album, touring, writing, you know, and just went on like that for year after year.
0: Yeah, yeah.
1: And it turned out that it was roughly a year per album.
0: Right.
1: Yeah, a per album cycle, should
0: yeah,
1: I say.
0: Yeah, yeah, yeah. And so 1979, 1980, True Colours came out.
1: That's right.
0: 1980.
1: Was that the one after Dysrhythmia? I think it was.
0: No, it was Frenzy before that.
1: Oh, sorry, Frenzy.
0: Yeah.
1: Frenzy. That's where, that was kind of a filler album, which I never liked, but in latter years I've come to like.
0: Yeah, there's some very good songs on it.
1: There is.
0: Yeah.
1: And I ended up by remastering that. I think I remixed it, actually. I remixed it maybe 5 years ago or longer, maybe longer than that.
0: Yeah.
1: And it actually came up really well.
0: Yeah.
1: Songs like Stuff and Nonsense.
0: Yeah.
1: What a great song. And I think we buried that.
0: Fantastic song, yeah.
1: Well, we buried that towards the end of side two.
0: Yeah.
1: You know, which is what you used to do for the songs you didn't like. But it was one of those albums that we recorded that quite quickly after re-signing with Mushroom.
0: Right.
1: In London.
0: Yeah.
1: And Tim had been doing a lot of writing. Neil had as well. We had a lot of material. No, I'm actually wrong there. And I'll admit that I'm wrong for the first time. That album was actually a combination of kind of dregs from the first few albums, I think. There was a lot of material on that album that was just sort of stuff that was left over that we hadn't finished, that we hadn't recorded properly from previous albums. Yeah. And we did that album at the Manor, which was Richard Branson's studio.
0: Right.
1: In, I think it was in Oxfordshire.
0: Yeah.
1: Oxfordshire, yes. And beautiful studio, and we met the young Hugh Padgham there.
0: Yeah.
1: Who was the engineer.
0: Right.
1: And he went on to produce some, or co-produce some of our later records.
0: Yep.
1: You know, neat guy, a fantastic engineer, had come through the BBC School of, you know, engineer.
0: Right.
1: Engineer school.
0: Yep.
1: And he knew his stuff. And we met him there. And That record, that had I See Red on it.
0: Yeah, I was just going to bring that up. Yeah.
1: That was the single from that record. However, that single hadn't been recorded for that album.
0: Right.
1: That single was recorded at Ringo Starr's studio, which was called Startling,
0: yep.
1: which was previously owned by John Lennon. and that was the studio where the Sgt. Pepper's cover was shot.
0: Yep.
1: We met a young guy called David Tickle,
0: yep.
1: who was the engineer at that particular studio at the time, and he offered to produce a song for us.
0: Yep.
1: And we sort of thought we'd try him out and try the studio out, and we did. And one afternoon we recorded I See Red.
0: Did you know at the time it was going to be as big as it was?
1: No, although I have to say, and I'll take credit for it, we recorded that song and then the band just sort of went back to, you know, everyday life, and I
0: yep.
1: sent it over to Michael Gudinski
0: yep.
1: in Australia, and I said, here's a song we've just recorded with David Tickle, and maybe you want to release it.
0: Yeah.
1: And he did, unbeknownst to us, and the next thing we knew, it was number 10, and it was number 10 in Australia or something. It was a hit over there.
0: Yeah.
1: And we'd never had a bigger hit than that already, prior to that.
0: Yeah.
1: And so that was a bit of a surprise. But when we came back to Australia for that particular year's tour, the Frenzy tour,
0: yep.
1: I See Red was huge.
0: Mm.
1: So it shows you what you can do when you don't try.
0: Yeah, yeah.
1: I See Red was just a throwaway, really. I think Tim was visiting Phil Judd, who was living on the south coast somewhere,
0: yep.
1: south of London.
0: Yeah.
1: And he came back in the train, and the rhythm of the train wheels on the track suggested the rhythm of I See Red to him.
0: Ah.
1: I don't know how that works, because it doesn't work at all. But
0: it's a good story, though.
1: It's a good story, eh?
0: Yeah, yeah.
1: Yeah.
0: So after that, we had True Colours, which sort of really put Split Enz on the map, especially in New Zealand.
1: Yep.
0: After everything that had gone before.
1: Pretty much everywhere, not just New Zealand.
0: Yeah, yeah, yeah. And so how did that album come about? Was there things that happened differently?
1: Well, David Tickle had come into our life, you know,
0: mm-hmm.
1: And he'd recorded the I See Red song with us, and we actually wanted him to record Frenzy.
0: Yeah.
1: But Michael Gudinski insisted that we use a guy called Mallory Earle,
0: yep.
1: who turned out to be not much chop in the end, but so that album died. But
0: yep.
1: Then Neil started coming into his own as a singer and a songwriter
0: yep.
1: for the band.
0: Yeah.
1: He was writing all sorts of really catchy songs, and David Tickle had come on board as well, and so we had a pretty lethal team, and the band had been playing a lot, so we were played in. And we just sort of, you know, all the planets kind of aligned, and we just went in and nailed that album. We recorded that at Armstrong's AAV in Melbourne, Armstrong's Audio Visual in Melbourne, and the rest is history, you know, when it comes
0: yeah.
1: to hits. I remember Michael Gudinski coming in and listening to the record and saying, this was after we finished it, and said,
0: yeah.
1: No, you've got no hits on there, guys. I'm sorry. and then I Got You, they put out I Got You as number
0: yeah.
1: one for, I think yeah. it was 3 months over there.
0: Yeah.
1: yeah.
0: Hey, let's have a listen to a track. I haven't got I Got You, I've got Poor Boy lined up. So here's Poor Boy from True Colours.

0: A little bit of Split Ends there. That was Poor Boy, which is taken from the True Colours album. This is the New Zealand On Air Under the Mic show, and we have Eddie Rayner. Do you like that song still?
1: Well, I'm still playing it, believe it or not. It's funny, you can go on, you know, you can play a song ad nauseum, and I guess with me, I just keep on changing my sounds and changing my approaches to them, you know, as evidenced by the Enzo style of things, you know.
0: Yeah. Hey, we've talked a lot about Split Ends. I just got another couple of questions about Split Ends. If you had to say what was the quintessential Split Ends song, can you do it in one song?
1: Yeah, Message to My Girl.
0: Ah, that's interesting.
1: I just love that song. I love it.
0: Yep.
1: I love playing it. I love listening to it.
0: Yeah.
1: And I'm not sure what it is about it.
0: Yeah.
1: It's sort of perfect.
0: Yeah.
1: It's a perfect song, and it's lyric. And the way Neil sings it, and our version of it. Unfortunately, with the original version, we ended up by getting a guy called what was his name, Ricky Fattah, to play drums on it.
0: Yeah,
1: it was on an album called Conflicting Emotions, which wasn't one of our most popular records, but it was.
0: Yeah.
1: I think it was the second to last album, actually.
0: Yeah,
1: and it was just you know, the song itself. It's just a gem, you know. It's a classic Neil thing. Probably, I think it's probably Neil's, well, in my opinion, it's the best song he ever wrote.
0: Mm. And there was no hesitation there either when I asked you that.
1: No. I don't think I've been asked a question, but it's just my favourite song.
0: Yeah.
1: You know, it's just lovely to play.
0: Yeah.
1: Mm.
0: So by 1985, is that right, Split Ends started to disband?
1: What happened was that Tim went off and had an affair with another album.
0: His own one?
1: His own album.
0: Yep.
1: Which was called Escapade. And shortly after that was very, very successful. And shortly after that, he left the band, decided to leave the band.
0: Yep.
1: For a minute, we were going to carry on. But then at some point, quite, you know, in short order, Neil decided that he didn't want to be the one to redefine what Split Ends was, and rather just leave the memory.
0: Yeah,
1: and that was it.
0: Yeah,
1: that was 90. I think it was about January 85.
0: Yeah, yeah. Mm. And where did that leave you?
1: Well, I was quite excited. I'd been doing Split Ends for about 12 or 13 years. I think I joined in, when was it?
0: 73.
1: I joined, so it was 12 years for me.
0: Yeah,
1: and I had done a lot of production for the band, I think right probably from about True Colours onwards. The producer, or the producer who we employed to produce the record, and I would probably be there most of the time, and I was kind of drawn towards the studio and production and arrangements and all that side of things, you know.
0: Yep.
1: I was, after Neil decided that he didn't want to, you know, be in the band anymore, I thought, well, this is great, I can get out and do my own thing.
0: Yeah.
1: Get out and do some production and maybe have my own band.
0: Yep.
1: And so I started producing in Australia. I did a lot of production in Australia. And also started my own band called The Makers.
0: Yep. And that was a duo?
1: It was just two pieces. It was kind of a Tears for Fears style band.
0: Yep.
1: And we wrote songs that were kind of, I guess they were sort of catchy pop songs, I guess.
0: Yeah, and also indicative of the age of the era.
1: Very, very much so. If you listen to those records, they sound like that time, you know. They're probably dated quite badly. But that was with a guy called Brian Baker, who I still write with today.
0: Yeah.
1: And we see each other. We play together on occasion. About a year ago, we played at the Waiheke Jazz Festival up here.
0: Yeah.
1: And it was so much fun, and we played all the old songs, rearranged for just a two-piece.
0: Yep.
1: And
0: Now, there's a very nice recording of For Love on YouTube taken from that festival.
1: Yeah.
0: Yeah. Very nice.
1: Right.
0: Yeah,
1: it's a great song. I mean, we're still writing really good songs.
0: Mm.
1: In fact, we're probably writing better songs now than what we ever did. So we just continue to do stuff, you know.
0: Yeah.
1: And it's kind of the mantra these days. You just do stuff.
0: Yeah.
1: And you don't know what's going to happen to it.
0: Yeah.
1: Mm.
0: Yeah, yeah. So how long did The Makers go for?
1: The Makers, what was happening at the time was that I was playing in Crowded House.
0: Yeah.
1: Neil asked me to kind of help them out on several occasions.
0: Right.
1: He had some sort of wayward keyboard players, I think, or some people who just sort of got lost.
0: Yeah.
1: He disappeared at the train station or something. And I get a call from Neil, hey Ed, can you come and help us finish off this tour? The keyboard player's disappeared, or she's useless. Can you come and give us a hand? You know? So I do that, and I ended up by playing with them a lot, and I was sort of like a sideman, you know.
0: Yep.
1: And I wanted to be a sideman because I was playing in the Makers, and I'd committed to the Makers. I committed to Brian, and we signed a contract with a company called East West,
0: right?
1: Who were Warners, actually. It was a branch of Warners in Australia, and they saw us as being the new In Excess.
0: Yeah,
1: you know, they were really excited about our band and about our material.
0: Yep.
1: And we put a song out, and it just shot up the charts. And but there was just the two of us, and we didn't really. We didn't have a band, you know, we couldn't go out and play live convincingly.
0: Yeah.
1: So we tossed together a band really quickly, and I didn't like it.
0: Yeah.
1: Because I'd been playing in Crowded House, and man, when you've played in Crowded House, as the first band was, with Paul Hester, Nick Seymour, Neil, and me, there's no better, I just couldn't imagine a better band.
0: Right. Yeah.
1: You know, I preferred playing in that band to Split Enz. I just loved the sound.
0: Yeah.
1: Paul Hester's drumming, the rhythm section, you know, the whole thing was just perfection, really.
0: Yeah.
1: And the songs as well.
0: Yeah.
1: And so Neil was asking me to join the band, but I'd committed to the Makers, and I had to finish that off.
0: Yeah.
1: And I was doing all sorts of other production work as well in Australia at the time, and I sort of said to Neil, look, I'll join next year. I can't join now, but maybe in about 6 months or 9 months' time, I can join then.
0: Yep.
1: And he said to me, but I need you right now. But anyway, we decided that would be okay.
0: Yep.
1: And my father, who was living in Northland at the time, he got very ill, and he was basically in his death throes.
0: Right.
1: You know? And I came over and spent some time, Crowded House. It just so happened that these particular lot of planets lined up, that Crowded House were going over to do a world tour studying in Canada.
0: Yeah.
1: My father had decided that he was going to get very ill, and so I came and spent time with him. And Crowded House got a dip keyboard player in, a guy called Mark Hart.
0: Yeah.
1: Who had been working with bands like Supertramp, among others.
0: Right.
1: And he was actually really good, lovely guy, and really good keyboard player.
0: Yep.
1: And they said, oh, he'll do.
0: He'll do.
1: So he ended up by being the keyboard player, and that kind of suited me at the time.
0: Yeah.
1: And, you know, and the rest is history again, you know.
0: Yeah.
1: He stayed with the band for years, and I continued on, and Neil and I both came back to live in New Zealand from Melbourne.
0: Yeah.
1: Basically to bring our kids up back here.
0: Yeah.
1: And I've been doing production and the Enzo, so I had the idea for the Enzo shows and got that up and running, which was surprisingly successful.
0: And there's been some other little Split Enz reunion tours as well?
1: Every now and then, we'll just get together because, you know, it's not like we don't see each other. I walk up Mount Eden, so does Neil, and we have a chat most days, or not most days, but often. And I see Tim all the time. I saw him at a gig the other night.
0: Yeah.
1: So, you know, we socialise every now and then.
0: Yep.
1: Yeah.
0: Yeah, yeah. And so, at the moment, you've got a project called the Eddie Rayner Project.
1: Well, it's a band. I mean, I think everybody's got to have a band.
0: Yep.
1: You know, you've got to have a band. I don't know what I'd do if I couldn't play live.
0: Yeah.
1: I love playing live. I also play with a band every now and then called Swamp Thing. I don't know if you've heard of them.
0: Oh, yes, they've played
1: Swamp Thing, a two-piece band from Rotorua.
0: Yeah.
1: Michael Barker.
0: Yeah.
1: Michael Barker and Swamp Thing was in the Makers with me.
0: He was
1: my drummer.
0: Yeah.
1: When we went out on the road, he was the drummer.
0: Yeah.
1: And so we've known each other for years. He came back to live in New Zealand, and we've hooked up. I think I've mixed everything they've ever done, their albums.
0: Yeah.
1: I play with them sometimes too.
0: Yeah.
1: So there's that hookup. And what was the question? Where were we?
0: The live band, Eddie Rana Project.
1: Oh, sorry. Yeah. Oh, that band.
0: Yeah, that band.
1: That's the latest band. We've played one gig so far. Two songs. We played at the Town Hall.
0: Yeah.
1: And we played as part of Mike Chun's Play It Strange.
0: Right.
1: A Hard Day's Night, should I say A Strange Day's Night, which was a tribute for the Beatles. And we got up and played two songs, and I think we rather nailed it.
0: Yeah.
1: And it's a great band. It's Jim Hall, who's probably New Zealand's most unknown and most awarded musician.
0: Yeah.
1: He writes movie scores and jingles and that sort of thing.
0: Right.
1: He's won heaps of awards overseas and stuff. He's a great musician and a great friend.
0: Yeah.
1: He plays guitar, and then there's Ricky Morris.
0: Yep.
1: Singing and on acoustic guitar. Pat Coutts playing drums. Pat Coutts has played drums for everybody in New Zealand. He's just Mr. Reliable, Mr. Yep. Impeccable, and he's just a great, great drummer.
0: Fantastic.
1: A brilliant drummer, and a guy called Eddie Gager.
0: Yep.
1: Who I met when I was doing New Zealand Idol. I was the MD for musical director for New Zealand Idol for 3 years.
0: Yep.
1: And he was in the first year, I think. I think Ed was a contestant, and he got into the top five, I think, or top 10.
0: Okay.
1: He's a great singer and a proper musician.
0: Yep. Yeah,
1: he can play beautifully. He plays bass and sings. And we're out there playing. What we've decided to play is sort of music that we're responsible for.
0: Yeah.
1: So we actually do a lot of split end stuff.
0: Yeah.
1: We do some Ricky Morris material.
0: Right.
1: I produced an album for Ricky it was probably 10 years ago now.
0: Yep.
1: Or longer, actually. Might have been 15.
0: It goes quick, eh?
1: It does. And so we play some of his stuff. We play some Jim Hall material. And, I mean, as I say, we're new.
0: Yeah.
1: And we've been asked to play on the MySex tour of New Zealand. It's only a short tour, a mini tour, about four gigs, I think.
0: Yeah.
1: And so we're going to go out and bash and smash it out.
0: And you get to meet your old drummer mate.
1: Paul Dunningham, we're back together again.
0: Yeah.
1: Yeah.
0: It's amazing how life goes. It's amazing how life goes in circles.
1: It does. And you tend to come back to where you started, I find.
0: Yeah.
1: I was talking to Debbie Harwood tonight.
0: Right.
1: Debbie Harwood is going, she's bought a B&B in Hastings.
0: Ah.
1: And she's going to move down to Hastings, and she comes from Taradale, so she's gone to move back. And I grew up in Mount Eden, which is where I am sitting right now.
0: Amazing, eh?
1: Yes.
0: So the tour was split with MySex.
1: Yep.
0: You've got dates in Auckland, Wellington and Dunedin.
1: And Christchurch.
0: And Christchurch. Has that just been added, has it?
1: I think it's just been added today.
0: Right. Okay.
1: Yeah, it may not happen, but it may happen. So
0: okay, righto.
1: Keep an eye open for it.
0: And what other plans are there for the Eddie Rayner project at the moment?
1: Well, I like the idea of the Eddie Rayner project being a project that I can do or not do as I feel like it.
0: Right.
1: Yep. And the band itself, it's early days.
0: Yeah.
1: You know, we'd like to write our own stuff and record our own stuff. At this point in time, we're just getting a repertoire together.
0: Yeah.
1: So it's a really, really good band.
0: Nice.
1: This band feels a wee bit like Crowded House when I was playing in Crowded House.
0: Nice.
1: It's really tough and muscular, but quite paired back as well.
0: Fantastic.
1: Mm.
0: Yeah.
1: And the singers sound great together.
0: Yeah.
1: Ricky and Eddie are really, I don't think they're exactly underrated. But both of them sing beautifully.
0: Yeah, yeah. Ricky's got a great voice.
1: He has.
0: Yeah. Outside of the band, you've talked about New Zealand Idol, music director. You've done some other things in that field. You've done some producing. So all of those things are still continuing?
1: Yeah, they do. They continue. I've got a little studio out the back that I work at every day. I just find myself going out there, and I've got mixes to do.
0: Yeah.
1: You know, I've just done a thing with a guy called Justin Harwood, who happens to be Debbie Harwood's brother.
0: Yeah, all right.
1: And he's a bass player.
0: Yeah.
1: He's been working. He was working overseas for years in a couple of bands in the States.
0: Yeah.
1: And they did very well. And he said to me a few weeks ago, I need some music for a mini-series that New Zealand On Air have funded me for, and would you mind, you know, let's get together and just smash it out. So we went into the studio with Brett Adams and an American drummer.
0: Yep.
1: And just jammed for a couple of days, and there's the music for the miniseries.
0: Wow.
1: So I've just mixed that for him as well. And he's going to release it as an album.
0: Fantastic.
1: He's going to call The Claptons for some reason. You'd have to ask him about that.
0: Yeah. Hey, Eddie, it's almost that time where we've got to say goodbye. So thank you very much. I've loved having this chat with you and catching up on all those stories. Really interesting. And
1: thank you very much.
0: All the best for the Eddie Rayner Project.
1: Thanks a lot.
0: Been fantastic.
1: And well, hopefully we can get down your way sometime.
0: Well,
1: in the near future.
0: Yeah, there's little events like WOMAD that happen here every year.
1: Yeah, I'm not sure we're really that material.
0: We've had a whole bunch of white middle-class
1: males.
0: We've had Tim and Neil playing here for WOMAD.
1: Separately. But they might put some thumbs on seats.
0: You never know. Hey, thanks. It's been fantastic. We're going to go out listening to Stuff and Nonsense, but the Enzo version.
1: Wonderful.
0: So thanks a lot, Eddie.
1: Thanks, Warren. See ya.

0: Hey, do you surf, man? Are you a surfer?
1: Oh, no. Not me. I'm just a garbage man.

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0: my bluff.
1: G'day, kia ora. How's it going? Welcome to the New Zealand On Air Kiwiana Show here on the Most 100.4 FM. I'm your host, Warren Smart, and welcome to 2 hours of New Zealand music. We started off tonight with some new music from St. Lane, and that also features Lily Pappas, a track called I Think I've Seen This Film Before. We're going to stick with the theme of new music, and this is a new one from Racing. This is a track called Southern Lovers.

And that was Love Hurts by Dateline. Before that, we had a brand new one from The Beths, their latest single from their album. The album's called Expert in Dying Field, and that was Knees Deep that we took a listen to. And before that, we started off our set with Racing, who are the former members of The Checks, and a track called Southern Lovers. Coming up next here on the New Zealand On Air Kiwiana Show, going to have a couple of classics. This is The Bats with I've Seen It All Before.

And that was Fly My Pretties featuring Real Hall there with a track called One. Before that, we had a couple of classics. We had The Chills with Pink Frost and The Bats with I've Seen It All Before. 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Coming up next from the new album Spit by Emma Dilemma, this is We Should Give a Shit.

A classic there from the Hallelujah Picassos, that was Rewind. Before that, we had Mermaidens with Bastards, and we start off with Emma Dilemma and We Should Give a Shit. You're listening to the New Zealand On Air Kiwiana Show here on The Most. Coming up next, we have got Pacific Heights featuring Deanne Craig. This is a track called Realms.

Three new tracks there here on the New Zealand On Air Kiwiana Show. That was the latest track from Soaked Oats. It's called The Way It Works. Before that, we had Honeybee with Keyring. I had new music for Phaser Days called Break, and we started off that little set there with Pacific Heights featuring Deanne Craig with a track called Realms. Coming up next, we have got the Avantdale Bowling Club. Their new album is getting closer and closer, but this is taken from their debut album. This is called Pocket Lint.

milk, the bread, the bills, the bed, the fruit, the fish, the wine, the rest, the battery dead, the almond, the lead, to get a car and the egg, a bottle of white, a bottle of red, a bottle of mist, the money she lent, the money you spent, the money you meant, so pay the rent.

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2: 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I now pronounce this arranged marriage between two cultures the best place to get doses to die for.
4: Yeah, this is Rhombus, sound nonconformist.

And that was Trick with a Knife from Straw People. Before that, we had Clav Dub from Rhombus. And we start off that set there with the Avondale Bowling Club and Pocket Lint. Coming up next here on the New Zealand On Air Kiwiana show, this is Foreigners. This is by Diaz Grimm featuring Razor Bisa and Eva Lancome.

from Lady Six. That was a track called Icarus. Before that, we had Latin Aotearoa featuring Mellow Downs with Under the Sun. And we started off that set there with Foreigners, which was Diaz Grimm, featuring Risa Bisa and Eva Lankham. Coming up next here on the New Zealand On Air Kiwiana Show, we've got a classic. This is The Swingers with It Ain't What You Dance, It's The Way You Dance It.

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The track we just listened to was called I Know You Know by Boca. Before that, we had Wallace with Negroni Eyes. And we start off that set with It Ain't What You Dance, It's the Way You Dance It by The Swingers. Coming up next, we have got the Miltones. This is a track called Disappear.

Tony Ruins there with Olympic Girls. Before that, we had Finn Andrews, who is performing in New Plymouth very soon as part of Spiegelfest, a track there called Love, What Can I Do? And we started with the Milltones and Disappear. Coming up next, we have got Vera Allen with You.

from his excellent album Heritage Trails. That was Tipani there with Pai Pai. Before that, we had Streets of Laredo, a track called Girlfriend, and we started off that set there with Vera Allen and You. You're listening to the New Zealand On Air Kiwiana show here on the Most 100.4 FM. Coming up next, we've got Aradna, taken from her Brown Girl album. This is Talk Sweet to Me.

0: from her latest album, My Friends. That is Mousy there with $1 Wednesdays. And we start off that set there, our last set of the evening, with Aradhana and Talk Sweet to Me. You've been listening to the New Zealand On Air Kiwiana Show. And if you've enjoyed this week, then tune again next week for some more Kiwi tracks here on The Most 100.4 FM.
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It's groovy now. Yeah.

0: Oi, oi, tudo bom? Hey, everybody, it's Flávia Coelho. I'm here in Most Radio. Rah!
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0: That was wonderful.
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0: I loved that.
1: Oh, it was great.
0: Well, it was pretty good.
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0: Well, there were parts of it that weren't very good,
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0: I didn't really like it.
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0: It was terrible.
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1: You know how they say that if you don't vote, you can't complain about the government?
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2: Tēnei te ara kairunga, ko te aro tēnei tipua, ko te aro tēnei araki, ko te aro tēnei mātua iwi. 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
3: Morena, it is 7 a.m. Mad Media time. Today it is Wednesday the 23rd of September. My name's Bobby, I'm your host for this morning. I have some really fun tracks I'm excited to share with you. We've got Sunny, but it's a Marvin Gaye track that's been edited by a DJ called Mercury. And I'm really excited to show you, but first let's go over the weather.
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5: Sun is shining.
3: Right now it is 10 degrees, our high for today is just 13 degrees, our low for tonight is a chilly 2 degrees. So we've got some clouds, we might have the occasional shower, and it's going to be clear by the time this afternoon rolls around. We've got some gusty southwesterlies turning southeasterly in the evening, and that's probably why it's so chilly today. It looks like it's clear this evening, and tomorrow looks like a fine, beautiful day. I'm hoping those southeasterlies ease off, but they're going to be turning southwesterly in the morning, so I'm not too sure about that. The sun's been setting at 6:20 and the sun's been rising at 6 a.m. And I've been really enjoying how light the days have been getting and how long they've been. And daylight savings is this Sunday. Okay, here's the track by Marvin Gaye, edited by Mercury, called Sunny. After that, we have Coming Back Home by the Black Seeds. I'll catch up with you shortly to go over our news report for the day.

0: Kia ora, that was Coming Back Home by the Black Seeds. Before that, we had a remix by Marvin Gaye and Skepta. Hey, it's time for us to go over our news report for the day, and this one's real interesting. I'm reading from the New Zealand Herald. This is an article that was released earlier this morning. It's titled, Foodstuffs Apologise After Pack and Save Customer Wrongly Fined for Visiting Supermarket Twice in One Day. So essentially, they have a video camera that nobody really knew about that was filming this woman go to the supermarket twice, but it messed up. It, instead of saying that she was there for 15 minutes at a time, it calculated the 7 hours where she was in there, she left, and she was in there, and then she left. So they fined her for wrongly parking in there for 7 hours, which is a pretty small news article, like, who cares, whatever. It was $85 fine. However, I think this is where it gets juicy. She calls up the supermarket several times and they were just like, nah, we don't care. They did not engage with her. And then when she brought up, okay, I'm talking to New Zealand Herald about it, then they started apologising and they started being really nice. So I think that's where it becomes a little bit interesting. She said that she's been visiting the supermarket for at least 33 years because she has memories of putting her child in the trolley 33 whole years ago. So Foodstuffs advised customers who believe that they have received an incorrect or unfair parking notice to follow the online appeals process. I imagine this woman did try to do that and she was only met with nice pleasantries after she mentioned that she was talking to the New Zealand Herald about it. Spicy. This next track is, funnily enough, called Money. It's by Homebrew Crew. After that, we have Fiti Ana Tera, a new track by Piriri King. I'll catch up with you shortly to go over our gig guide and our community notices.
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Kia ora, that was a new track called Outdated, but no, obviously it's not outdated, it's a new song. It came out a few days ago, the 18th of September, out of Pōneke, Wellington. That was four-piece Wet Denim. Hey, this next track is called Drifting by Phoebe Rings, and I'm really excited to share this one with you. She's an awesome artist, and she's actually inspired the most recent Smoke Free Rock Quest winner, so a bit of a shout-out to Hawke's Bay artist. And if you're curious about who won Smoke Free Rock Quest, I recommend you check out the website because they have links to all of the artists. And it turns out they've won a real cool amount of stuff, like $10,000 worth of promo package, $3,000 worth of a rock shop voucher. Far out. I kind of wish that I took music when I was a kid, eh? So yeah, here is Drifting by Phoebe Rings, and I'll catch up with you after the ad break.

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1: Kia ora, Richard Littleton here from Govett Quilliam, the lawyers. 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
2: 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I now pronounce this arranged marriage between two cultures the best place to get doses to die for.
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0: Morena, that was Foreign Films by Paul House. They are an Aotearoa band, and they just released that track last year in November.
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0: My first community notice is that there is a New Plymouth District Council run interactive thing happening at the TSB Showplace. It's called NP Partners Presents Darklight, The Hidden World. And yeah, quite a few businesses like Toy Foundation, ETC, have partnered together to make this thing a thing. And it's going to be happening all school holidays. So from the 25th of September all the way till the 4th of October. And you can get your tickets at darklight.co. And it's essentially an interactive light experience. And I don't think tickets are too expensive. I think it'll be really fun if you've got some whānau visiting or you're looking for something to do with the kids, but it's definitely for curious minds of all ages. My next community notice is that the rounds for the next round of Creative Communities funding is open at the moment. And if you're curious, I recommend you head to the New Plymouth District Council website. And so if you have a creative project that you would like to be funded by Creative Communities, it's open until 19th of October. So feel free to get together with your friends, think about how can you get creativity going in your community, and then you put forward a proposal to the District Council, which is actually really fun. This next track, Cursor, John Darling, coming out of Taranaki, called Nutter Remix. After that, coming out of the United States, we have an oldie but a goodie by the Years, called Spinning Off the Edge of the World. Shortly, I'll catch up with you to go over our surf report with Shawnee and also our gig guide.

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1: Kia ora. That track that just played was the Yeah Yeah Yeahs coming out of the United States, spinning off the edge of the world. But what's happening right here, right now? Great question. Tomorrow, there's going to be jazz at the Fitz, starting at 6:30. Tomorrow night at Mike's Brewery and Bistro, we've also got open mic night. This Friday, we have singer-songwriters for New Plymouth, and that's going to be happening at the Little Theatre at 7:30pm. This Friday as well at Mike's Brewery and Bistro, we've got Daniel Bowers, Mason Live. He's going to be playing at 8pm. And this Saturday at Mike's Brew and Bistro, we've got the Hick Family Jug Band. They're going to be kicking off at 8pm. Here is a track by Aotearoa band called Lipstick. It's called You and Me. I'll catch up with Shawnee from Jet Charm to go over our surf report straight after that.
2: 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This is the...

0: Surf Report with boss man Sean from Jet Chum. Before 8, Monday to Friday on the Primo Breakfast Show with Bobby. Swell, wind and tide updates.
1: Gotta keep on surfing till I figure it out.
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3: Morena, Bobby.
2: How are you going this morning?
3: You know what? It's a beautiful, beautiful morning this morning. The sun is out. I've got my hand up to my face, shielding my face from the sun. It's so bright down here this morning.
2: And it was a beautiful sunrise,
3: Yeah, it's one of the better mornings. It's actually, yeah, it's beautiful. The sun is shining. There's not too many clouds around, and the wind is at the moment just the light, but I can see out to sea. It's changing, and it's coming in that southwest. So, yeah, but later on today, hopefully it's going to get cooler, but it's going to swing round to the southeast, which is good for surfers. So that's an offshore, cleans it all up. I know it's going to get a little bit colder, but it's going to be good for surfers because there is a bit of swell running at the moment. It's just a bit choppy, but with a bit of grooming from the southeast, it's going to be looking pretty good later on today, I'm hoping. Anyway, we've got a high tide this afternoon at, 7:42, low tide around lunchtime, 1:31. We've got the southwest at the moment, 11 knots, swinging around to the southeast this afternoon. Got probably about 4 feet of swell running, so good size swells, 14 seconds. Water's still chilly, around 14 degrees, and the sun will be setting this afternoon at 6:21. So, pretty reasonable day today, Bobby.
2: It sounds beautiful, but cold, but surfers don't care about the cold, eh?
3: Nah, they have good wits. Oh, well, some of us older ones. I'm sort of more of a summer surfer. I don't like too much rubber on, but we've got really good wetsuits nowadays that keep you quite toasty. You've got booties and helmets and all sorts of stuff to keep you warm nowadays. So back in the old days when I learned, we had an old rugby jersey and that was it.
2: Done. Yeah, so I kind of thought surfers were just immune to the cold.
3: Oh, no. We call ice cream headaches when you're duck diving through the waves and going out, and you get such a sort of brain freeze sort of thing. It's so painful. But the helmets they make nowadays, that's a thing of the past too.
2: Thanks to technology.
3: Yeah, exactly. Yeah, it's amazing. Like the rubber was so, when wetsuits first started, was so thick and not very pliable. We can hardly bend it. It's like, you know, it's just so hard to move. And nowadays, it's so beautiful, easy to put on, easy to take off, and easy to, so pliable, so bendy and stretchy, and also really warm. So your technology's moved on. It's been good for surfers, not only in wetsuits, but also in board technology. So, yeah, things are different in the modern world.
2: Hey, this next track I think you'll like. Shawnee?
3: Yeah.
2: It's by an artist called Kiko, and they're made up of some artists that are kind of familiar to me. We've got Ruby McClay, Lucas Farikura, and the song's called Hodua.
3: Oh, cool.
2: Yeah, I'll play it for you. I'll catch you tomorrow as well.
3: Okay, yeah, thanks, Bob. I'll have a listen. See you tomorrow. 100.4,
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5: Morena, it is 8am Mad Media time. Today it is Wednesday, the 23rd of September. My name's Bobby. I'm your host for this morning. I have a track that I'm really excited to share with you by Tom Cribb called Left Turn Away. But first, let's go over our weather.
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5: Right now, it is 10.8 degrees. Our high for today is 13 degrees, and our low for tonight is 2 degrees. We've got some southwesterlies this morning keeping us company, and they're turning southeasterly this evening, so that's why it's so chilly tonight. We might have a shower. I actually really doubt it. It looks like it's a beautiful day today, and tomorrow looks even more beautiful with a high of 13 degrees and all day sun. The sun's been setting at 6:20, and I've been really enjoying these longer nights. Daylight savings will be at the end of the week on Sunday. Right, here is Left Turn Away by Tom Cribb, and I'll catch up with you shortly for our 80s track at 8.
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After that, Surrender by Ben Chavasse, and I'll catch up with you shortly to introduce our making tracks.

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for a minute. What? Between us, there's no love, I admit it. I just really miss how we used to paint the kitchen, or how we used to laugh in your living room, or how we used to

0: Morena, that was Tiger Lotus with Python. I will be having a kōrero with the artist on Friday at 8:15, and I'm really excited because I actually had a chat with him with his last single that was called Tiger in the Garden. That was a couple of months ago now, and I remember him saying that he's releasing all of these singles in line for an album that's going to be released shortly. So I'm excited to find the details out about that as well. 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I spell Bobby like B-O-B-I. I do know a few things about the track. Tiger in My Bed was inspired by a dream that he had about a massive python in his bed. I'm so grateful that I have not had that dream. I hate snakes. That's gross.
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0: Coming up shortly, I'll be having a kōrero with Karen from WIT, and we're going to be having a chat about one of the courses that he teaches at WIT. In the meantime, here is a track called Lover by Made You Look. After that, last week's Making Tracks track called Welcome to the End of the World by Vike. I'll catch up with you soon. 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

0: 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Kia ora, it's time for WIT News, student stories, tutor views and all of your campus news and updates. 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
2: Good morning.
1: How's it going this morning?
2: It's going good. The sun's out. Happy days.
1: Thanks for coming on behalf of WIT and promoting this new teaching, or what you're teaching at the moment, the exercise course.
2: Correct. Level 4 exercise, yeah.
1: Yeah, so I'm imagining these kids are maybe straight out of high school and they're trying to get into PE. Like, they've already done PE and they're teaching physical exercise. How's that going?
2: Yeah, it's good. I mean, there's a big mix of age groups, so generally straight out of school all the way up to, you know, fully adults who want a career change and stuff like that too. But yeah, it's good. It's fun.
1: What kind of skills do you even teach for getting into personal training? Because I have no idea about it.
2: Yeah, that's sweet. So obviously coaching skills is a big one. And then we spend a lot of time down in the gym at WIT on campus. So learning how to move properly. And then obviously anatomy, physiology, everything, how the body moves, how the body functions, and then just, yeah, health and safety, everything really.
1: I didn't realise that getting into how the body moves and, like, anatomy would be a part of it.
2: Yeah, I guess for...
1: I guess that makes sense.
2: Yeah, for safety and stuff, and depending on clients' goals and what they need to do, getting stronger, building muscle, getting fitter, whatever it may be, they need to understand it to then be able to transfer it.
1: Yeah, so it used to be a six-month course and now it's a year-long course. Is that starting at the beginning of next year?
2: Correct. So it's going to start at the end of Feb and it's going to go from a 17-week course to a 34-week course. Yeah.
1: Is that because industry standards are changing or...?
2: Generally just with the shift in the industry itself. So we talk to a lot of stakeholders and group fitness is a massive thing now within the industry, whether that's a group fitness studio or... a commercial gym itself. They want those coaching skills and being able to control the group. It's still going to be one-on-one stuff out in the commercial gyms, but yeah, as a whole, the industry's growing to be able to, yeah, group fitness is like a big thing now, so we're trying to incorporate that and making the students more confident when they do go out into the industry.
1: 6 months is pretty quick.
2: Yeah, it's a quick turnaround, especially with assessments. You're just so dialed in focusing that, and then it's like you go out in the industry and yeah, you're left to your own devices. So the idea behind it is if it's a 34-week course, they'll be a lot more confident. There's more time to get through all the assessments and there's some added ones in there too. Yeah.
1: With training physical exercise, what are the challenges? Because I mean, it would be a challenge for me.
2: Yeah. Honestly, it's just every person's different. It comes down to clients' goals, what they want. But to be like a good personal trainer as such, you just got to have a bit of empathy and just, yeah, listen to the clients in front of you and be able to adapt, be willing to do what they want to do rather than just the fitness that you enjoy doing, because most trainers have their kind of niche, which is good too. But yeah, understanding the client in front of you and what they want is the key to success, I reckon.
1: Does it involve a bit of peer pressure? Like a bit of like, I don't know, when I'm thinking of like coaching, right, I'm probably... just thinking about the movies and Morgan Freeman yelling at the team,
2: yes,
1: you know, like,
2: yeah.
1: What's the line there?
2: So some people like the whole shouting thing and being yelled at, but then others definitely do not. So again,
1: I would probably cry.
2: Yeah. Again, just reading the client in front of you, what they enjoy, what they don't. And then as a coach, there's stuff that you enjoy doing and don't enjoy doing. Like I, for example, don't like yelling at people as no. such, like to their face, but yelling to a group to kind of motivate them is where it's at.
1: Yeah. And group fitness, I imagine, has an appeal because it's more interactive, more team-based.
2: Yeah. Absolutely. There's like hundreds of benefits for it. You can meet so many people. It's pretty easy for like motivation and to stay consistent. There's so many great studios around Taranaki too now. It's just a growing industry. And especially when you're starting out as a coach, like it levels you up so much faster than just being solo dolo with one-on-ones, I reckon.
1: Yeah, I imagine being solo all the time might be a bit one pace.
2: Yeah. But I mean, some people really love that too, and it's absolutely sweet. I think if you can get a mix of both, it, yeah, is the way.
1: I'm kind of reading that you're looking forward to changing from 6 months to a year.
2: Yeah, I think so. Currently, we do 6 months of level four and then 6 months of level five. So we're going to be a whole year of level four now, which will kind of make things a bit better. People will be more confident. I'm really passionate about group fitness, but that's not what the whole course is about. We still incorporate everything we already do, but we're just adding in some more elements to it, which is, yeah, like I said, what the industry wants, what it needs, and whether the students go out and do group fitness or not, they'll still pick up the skills for it, which will carry over into one-on-ones as well.
1: What's one of your highlights of teaching group fitness? Or,
2: Honestly, just the people you meet. Like, you work in a group fitness studio and people are just... They come from all walks of life and different jobs, and you know there's opportunities for, I don't know, there might be like an insurance broker there and they can help you with your insurance or whatever it may be. But just the energy, the passion, especially those early mornings, like within our industry it generally is early mornings, late night.
1: Because you're trying to fit it in before or after work.
2: Correct, yeah. So in those early mornings, you know, all the energy from everyone, not that everyone brings all the energy first thing, but you know, kind of lift each other up and then, yeah. Start the day right.
1: Is there a level of nutrition involved?
2: We do touch on nutrition, yep. So there's nutrition papers within it, but it's not like a nutritional dietitian course as such. But we do need to have a base understanding of it, yeah, for sure.
1: Yeah, because, yeah, in my mind, when I think gym, I think protein.
2: Yeah. It's written on everything, right? Yeah.
1: But how do you, like, use the machines properly as well? There's a lot of machines in a gym where I wouldn't know where to start with.
2: Yeah, absolutely. Like, there's so many... avenues you can kind of go down within this industry now too, which is cool. Like, you can specialize and just, you know, you can be a gym manager and your job is to just help people navigate the gym, sign them up and then take them through, make sure they understand how to move properly, and that could be it. You know, you're just doing that day in, day out, helping people. Or you can have your specialized niche, or yeah, like I say, group fit, one-on-ones, whatever it may be.
1: With using the machinery properly, I imagine some of that would be not overexerting yourself and causing an injury.
2: Correct.
1: Because when I'm thinking of my friends that go to the gym, I think they really like to show off.
2: Yeah.
1: And every time you try to show off, you injure yourself. That's what happens to me personally. Every time I try to be like, yo, guys, check this out, I hurt myself and it's quite embarrassing.
2: Yeah, not the goods. But yeah, try to like get rid of the egos a little bit within the gym. I guess as a PT, when you are doing one-on-ones, it's our goal to keep the client safe, but also to make them feel safe. Like, it can be an intimidating place for a lot of people when they start out, but it's kind of our job to make it feel not intimidating and, you know, enjoyable, safe space to go train and then, yeah, share our knowledge. And then essentially you might have a client for a year and then hopefully they have learned enough and can go out on their own, and then that's the journey really.
1: So it's school holidays starting next week.
2: Mm-hmm.
1: Are you midway through the semester?
2: So,
1: what's your group at the moment?
2: Yeah, so currently I'm taking level five through. So yes, we'll have 7 weeks after the holidays coming up, and then, yeah.
1: And then assessments.
2: Yeah, pretty much crunch time those last 7 weeks, especially the last 2 weeks. It's all go.
1: Good luck.
2: Thank you.
1: And thanks for coming in and explaining to us the exercise course at WIT. I'm really excited for you to change it from 6 months to a whole year. That's
2: yeah,
1: a good
2: me
1: call.
2: Too. It's going
1: to
2: be good.
1: And yeah, thanks for also explaining just some tips and tricks in the gym. Actually, what would be one of your top tricks?
2: Top tricks?
1: It's probably not the word for it.
2: Get a PT. Nah, yeah. Just starting out and starting slow and smooth. There's no real race. But yeah, just consistency wins every time.
1: Yeah.
2: Yeah.
1: Shane, thank you so much, Kieran.
2: You're very welcome. Thank you for having me.
1: This next track, Smoke Signals by Reb Fountain. I'll catch up with you after the ad break.
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0: Felda, that's a track by Aotearoa Artists Subtribe. That song was called Mana, and they're now based in Sydney, which I feel is a real shame. I'd love to see them play live. Hopefully they'll come back to Aotearoa. So that track came out on the 11th of September, so it's super fresh. This next one is another new one called Can I by Jess B. And I'm going to be having a catch up with another Aotearoa artist that I'm really excited about. They're going by Mitty, and it's a brother and sister duo. Absolutely warms my heart. So here is Can I by Jess B.
1: Just sounds the most.

0: new track by Jess B called Can I, coming out of Tamaki Makaurau, that was released only 13 days ago. It's a baby of a track. But here is Mitty, and I'm really excited to chat with them about their new track. Atamarie, welcome to 100.4, the Most FM. Hey, I am on the phone with somebody I've been really excited to have a kōrero with. This is Mitty. Kia ora.
1: Kia ora, thank you for having me.
0: No, thank you for taking some time out of your day and having a kōrero with me about this upcoming new song.
1: That's okay, thank you. It is very exciting. Yeah, just released a new number, so I'm really excited to be on the show today.
0: And this song is called Wasting More Time On You. Can you please tell us what it's about, what's inspired your track?
1: Yeah, of course. I would call it a breakup anthem, but not a sad breakup anthem. It's like a cheeky and fun one. You know, my brother Sonny wrote it, and, you know, I just love the attitude and playfulness behind the whole I'm done wasting my time on you concept. You know, but I guess underneath all the cheekiness and attitude of the song, it's just, it's really about just knowing your worth and walking away and not looking back.
0: I really appreciate the Pacifica country combo that's going on. Can you please tell us about that?
1: Yeah, so, you know, me and my brother, well, we grew up in the country music scene, so our parents, you know, from an early age, my mum would play, like, her old cassette tapes of Johnny Cash and Glen Campbell, so I guess that's where our, you know, love for country music started. It is kind of a weird combo, like, thinking of foster figure kids listening to, like, old country music tunes like that, but I guess we're influenced by my mom's old cassette tapes at an early age, and you know, it's just influenced our love for the kind of music we make today.
0: I for one really appreciate it. I really like when genres bleed into different cultures and other genres as well. It just gives it such a fresh feeling. You already brought up your brother, but I just think it's so sweet and cool that yourself and your brother are making music together. Did you always be making music together growing up, or when did it start?
1: Yes, we have. So we grew up pretty much traveling up and down to New Zealand with our other siblings. You know, we'd go to different country music clubs to sing, different country music awards to compete in. And, like, growing up, that was pretty much our lives. Like, and, you know, it's not surprising that it's kind of now, like, bled over into our adulthood lives, where we're now creating our own kind of music. It's pretty cool. Like, especially getting to do it with my brother, you know, working alongside him, you know, just makes it more personal, and getting to create, like, country music that honors, you know, where we're from, you know, and while staying true to, like, the sound we love. No, it's pretty cool.
0: Is there any chance that we can see you guys play live anytime soon?
1: That is it's in the maybe cards. Like, possibly at the moment, don't, because we are actually hard at work in the studio trying to complete, like, an upcoming album of ours and get some songs pumped out. But we will definitely let people know on our socials if we do have anything lined up.
0: You've got me excited for this album, so that I'm all good with this exchange.
1: Yes. I'm so excited as well, because, you know, it's been a long time coming for us. We've been in the studio for, like, I would say a couple of years now, trying to, you know, get this album completed. And, you know, it just shows, like, you know, it just shows, because my brother he actually plays a whole part of the music. You know, he's our songwriter, guitarist, and producer. So I'm just really excited to show, you know, what he's been creating behind the scenes, you know, and show his, like, talents to everyone. So, yeah.
0: This has really made my day. I love hearing this story about you and your brother making music together. It's just so sweet. Thank you for sharing. And hey, thanks for sharing this song, Wasting More Time on You. So yeah, that was Mitty, and this is their track.

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0: Coming out in 1998, that was Stardust with Music Sounds Better With You. It must have been wicked when that track came out. Kind of reminding me of Daft Punk. This next one is called Make It Up To You by Crystal. After that, another new track by Flamingo Pier called Be The Same. I'll catch up with you shortly to go over our fun fact of the day, all to do with International Sign Language Day.
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0: Kia ora, that was Games by Deep State, a new track that came out of the tail end of July. Before that, we had another new track by Flamingo Pier called Be the Same. This next one is called Still Mine by Michaela Cougar. After that, The Cundalin Genie, coming out of Scotland with Half In, Half Out. You're listening to 100.4 The Most FM. I hope you're enjoying all these Aotearoa tracks. I'll catch up with you shortly to go over our fun facts to do with international signings.
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0: Before that, a new track called Chillaxinocheri by Sunset Tsunami. Before that, again, we had a track coming out of Scotland by the Kundalin Genie called Half In, Half Out. It's International Sign Language Day today, so we're going to go over some fun facts about sign language. And no, I will not attempt to teach you any sign language during this segment because that's impossible. 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
0: Different countries have different sign languages, and that's why there are over 300 distinct sign languages used all around the world, and none of them are universal. So yeah, of course, New Zealand has its own sign language called New Zealand Sign Language, and it's an official language of Aotearoa. So I appreciate the time and effort that has been put into making YouTube tutorials about how to do New Zealand Sign Language. And if you'd like to celebrate International Sign Language Day today by looking up some sign language, you know, just a little subtle hint from me to you. My next fun fact about sign language is that your facial expressions are a part of the grammar. So you can carry grammatical information by using information on your face. My next fun fact is that babies can learn sign language long before they can learn to speak. That's because hand and motor muscles develop faster than mouth and vocal coordination. Sign language interpretation at concerts, gigs, started gaining traction in the 1970s and the 1980s. And I've always thought it was real cool because, of course, they do it on beat with the music. There are many famous deaf people. Of course, we all know Beethoven as being the legendary German composer. And there are actually many other deaf people that are very famous. We've got Niall DiMarco. He is a famous model, actor, and activist who won both America's Next Top Model and Dancing with the Stars. Did you know that Thomas Edison, the prolific American inventor, he had 1,000 patents? He experienced profound hearing loss since childhood as well. My last fun fact about sign language, particularly New Zealand Sign Language, is that New Zealand Sign Language includes Te Reo Māori. If you would like to show some love for the deaf community, yeah, I 10 out of 10 recommend learning some sign language. And maybe if we all learned a little bit of sign language, we could communicate to each other in secret, you know, like behind somebody else's back. You could kind of do a little sign language to communicate to your friend. This next track is called Your Kind of Love by Scott Mannion. After the ad break, we have a Taranaki track called I've Been Hurt Too Many Times by The Mara. I'll catch up with you shortly. 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
2: 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That's what we do.

0: 104. You're listening local. The Most FM. 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

Kia ora. That was called I've Been Hurt Too Many Times by The Mara. They are a Taranaki band, and that's from their recently released album called Hot Sauce. This next one is called The Way You Move by Bat Bat Goose, another new New Zealand track. After that again, another new New Zealand track called Big Surprise by Hannah Everingham. 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

Kia ora. Thanks for listening to 100.4 The Most FM. That was Unfortunate by Gareth Thomas. You might remember him. He was in a band called Good Shirt, a little old band that came out of New Plymouth not too long ago. Actually, a long time ago. It's really cool that he's still making music, hey? Before that, we had Big Surprise by Hannah Everingham. I just want to say it's getting close to 10 a.m. Mad Media time, so I'm going to say ka kete anō. Thank you for listening. I also want to say thank you to the guests who joined us this morning. I would like to say thank you to Mitty for introducing to us their new track. It's not like me to be into country, but I just thought it was so sweet that she makes music with her brother. And I also would like to say thank you to our WIT guest. He is a teacher. His name is Karen, and he teaches the exercise course at WIT. And it was really interesting talking to him because I don't know anything about going to the gym. So it was cool that he could maybe explore what it's like to go to the gym, what it's like to be a personal trainer, and what it's like to be in or teaching a group class. I would also like to say thank you to Shawnee, one of my favorite gym bunnies. He gives us a surf report live from the beach before 8, and I really appreciate it. He's really good with the jargon that comes with surfing, and he knows all about the swell and the winds, and yeah, it's live from the beach as well, so he's always giving us updates on what's happening live in real time. This next track is called The Sequel by Prinz. After that, one of my favorite tracks by Frau Knotts, a Taranaki artist. It's called Kepri. Later on this evening, we have some volunteers here at The Most FM to keep you company on the airwaves. Later on this evening, we've got my personal favorite, Pot of Gold, hosted by Ross Howarth. So shout out to Ross.

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And my boys trip me up with their heads again, laughing them. 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

Kia ora koutou, ko Sophia Ho, and this is The Good Stuff on the Most 100.4 FM, supported by Sustainable Taranaki. That was Lord and Flume with Tennis Court, the Flume remix. And now we have Glitter by Benny.

Kia ora and welcome back. You're with Sophie on The Most. That was Heartlines by Broods and Wide Open the Black Seeds. And coming up after this next song, just going to have a little bit of a wrap up about the big clean we've had over this past week. Heaps of mahi happening across the region. So without further ado, here is The Things We Do for Love by Ali Mitchell and Isaac Azeli.

Kia ora and welcome back. You're listening to The Good Stuff here on The Most. That was Turnaround by Ahori Buzz, loved it, and Falling In by Open Souls and Lady Six. The Mad Media time is 10:41, and I just wanted to have a chat with you guys about something pretty special that's been happening across Taranaki over the past week. The Big Clean with Sustainable Coastline. So they've been down here helping us clean up our coast with lots of different groups and schools right across our beautiful region. The event wrapped up on Mondays, and there was just massive mahi happening with schools and businesses and community groups, volunteers and organisations all coming together to look after our beaches, our rivers, streams and waterways. And while the obvious part of a cleanup is picking up rubbish, there's a much bigger sustainability story behind what happened. And this wasn't just about making our beaches and waterways look tidy. It's actually about helping people understand where our waste goes and what happens when it gets into the environment and what we can all do differently. So we had five schools in the school program, which happened on Monday, and students chose a beach, they were a place they wanted to go and pick up rubbish, and they took buses and they were taken to that place. They spent an hour or so doing that, and then they headed back to the East End Surf Life Saving Club for lunch and an afternoon of hands-on environmental learning. So this was looked like waste, like workshops where there was actually quite a lot of fun happening, such as a recycling relay, learning about waste separation and recycling, composting and food waste, conservation, marine biodiversity, and even waste energy. How cool is that? So there was also an activity where students were able to decorate some nesting boxes that had been built by the wonderful Korora Penguin Guardians out at Awakura. So all these nesting boxes are sitting and waiting to find a home and find some residence. So yeah, lots of different activities, but they all come back to one central idea. You know, we're all connected to our environment, to our taiao, and we all have a role in looking after it. And I think that's a really important message when we talk about sustainability. And yeah, let's just get an idea. They had more than 20 community organisations and businesses involved, with a huge number of schools as well contributing all sorts of ways. And obviously we had Sustainable Coastlines who were leading the event, Sustainable Taranaki who were coordinating the event down here. We had Haiapul, East End Left, Surf Life Saving Club who provided the venue, Wild for Taranaki, Green Loop, the Wise Charitable Trust on the house, and Taranaki Applied Innovation Centre, Enviro Schools, Taranaki Regional Council, Taranaki Rugby, New Plymouth District Council, New Plymouth Sports Fishing and Underwater Club, and Taranaki Waimawana Pacifica Charitable Trust, and many more. So lots of collaboration happening, which was super cool. So for all the schools and groups involved, it was particularly special to be part of the education piece. And our coastline is an incredible environment, so it's also one that does need our care. We want people and we want to experience it and understand it and appreciate it, because when people develop a connection to the natural world, they're more likely to want to protect it. So I guess that's the biggest story coming out of the Big Clean. And a huge thank you, Mihi, to everyone who was involved across Taranaki. Schools, teachers, students, volunteers, community organisations, businesses and sponsors, the councils, the people got stuck in behind the scenes and the logistics, and everyone who just turned up and got stuck in. So we're helping to build a culture of kaitiaki and caring for our environment for the future. So yeah, what a cool week. Super excited to have a look on socials across Sustainable Coastlines, Sustainable Taranaki, and various other groups, and you'll find out more about what happened. But now let's have a listen to some awesome Kiwi music with Lightning by Salmonella Dub.

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But before we go, a little shout out to the Junction Zero Waste Hub on Coulson Road. They are hosting free tours during the school holidays. 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So get down there and learn about where your recycling goes and what happens. It's a pretty cool tour, highly recommended. So ka kite anō till next week, and let's finish with Corrupt Demeanor by Little Bushmen.

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